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1: This is Marianne Chainer with your Elmwood City weather forecast for Monday, July 27th. Afternoon thunderstorms. High temperature 86. Low temperature 69. Looking ahead to Tuesday, thunderstorms. High temperature 80. Low temperature 65. On Wednesday, morning showers. High temperature 77. Low temperature 63. 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
1: This is Marianne Chainer with your Elmwood City weather forecast for Monday, July 27th. Afternoon thunderstorms. High temperature 86. Low temperature 69. Looking ahead to Tuesday, thunderstorms. High temperature 80. Low temperature 65. On Wednesday, morning showers. High temperature 77. Low temperature 63. 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

Lord, we want to intercede for our country. This is no small thing we request of you, Most High God. We pray for our nation. We ask that you'd forgive us, O Most High God, for the prejudice that's in our hearts, O God. Set us free, Most High. O God, set us free. And we strike down that foul demon of prejudice that stands against a brother. We strike you in Jesus' holy name.

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1: This is Marianne Chainer with your Elmwood City weather forecast for Monday, July 27th. Afternoon thunderstorms. High temperature 86. Low temperature 69. Looking ahead to Tuesday, thunderstorms. High temperature 80. Low temperature 65. On Wednesday, morning showers. High temperature 77. Low temperature 63. 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
1: This is Marianne Chainer with your Elmwood City weather forecast for Monday, July 27th. Afternoon thunderstorms. High temperature 86. Low temperature 69. Looking ahead to Tuesday, thunderstorms. High temperature 80. Low temperature 65. On Wednesday, morning showers. High temperature 77. Low temperature 63. 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
1: This is Marianne Chainer with your Elmwood City weather forecast for Monday, July 27th. Afternoon thunderstorms. High temperature 86. Low temperature 69. Looking ahead to Tuesday, thunderstorms. High temperature 80. Low temperature 65. On Wednesday, morning showers. High temperature 77. Low temperature 63. 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
1: This is Marianne Chainer with your Elmwood City weather forecast for Monday, July 27th. Afternoon thunderstorms. High temperature 86. Low temperature 69. Looking ahead to Tuesday, thunderstorms. High temperature 80. Low temperature 65. On Wednesday, morning showers. High temperature 77. Low temperature 63. 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
1: Hi, folks. This is Jerry Corbin, and it's Flag Day. Each day in America, teachers and over 70 million students recite the Pledge of Allegiance along with thousands of citizens, the Boy Scouts, Girl Scouts, American Legion, and many other fraternal and patriotic organizations. Most have no idea of the origin or the meaning of the pledge. Not every country has a pledge, you know. The United States is one of very few. In 1892, President Benjamin Harrison called for an idea to commemorate the 400th anniversary of the discovery of America on Columbus Day. He called for the development of a special patriotic school program to highlight the event. The National Education Association got Youth Companion to sponsor the observance. They arranged for President Harrison and Congress to announce a national proclamation which centered around the American flag ceremony and yet unwritten flag salute. James B. Upham was a key staff member and junior partner at the Perry Mason Company. In 1891, Francis Bellamy, under the supervision of Upham, authored a program for the celebration, including a flag salute or Pledge of Allegiance. The initial version was, "I pledge allegiance to the flag and to the republic for which it stands, one nation, indivisible, with liberty and justice for all." The recitation was for that day only, but it was a huge success and was quickly adopted by the nation. The Pledge of Allegiance was first published in September 8, 1892, in an issue of Youth's Companion, a weekly family magazine published by the Perry Mason Company in Boston, with a circulation of over 500,000. The pledge in 1923 was altered when the words, "My flag," were changed to "The Flag of the United States." At the urging of the American Legion's National Flag Conference in 1924, it was altered again with the addition of America, after Flag of the United States. This was codified into public law in 1942. The pledge remained unchanged until the 1950s. The Senator Joseph R. McCarthy hearings brought the Red Scare to the nation. Fearing communism might find a footing in America, Congress thought that acknowledging God as our national symbol, America might be better protected from the communist movement. The pledge was amended in 1954 to include the words, "Under God." In 1956, the motto on all coinage, "E Pluribus Unum," or "Out of Many One," was changed to read, "In God We Trust." These measures were based on the fact that America was founded on Christian principles by Christian founding fathers, and it further proves that there was never any basis for the often repeated, tired old phrase, separation of church and state, a phrase that can be found in no founding document. It does not exist. Since 1954, the pledge has read, "I pledge allegiance to the flag of the United States of America, and to the republic for which it stands, one nation under God, indivisible, with liberty and justice for all." These changes were made by a nation intent on protecting itself from revisionists, those who would rewrite history by declaring it a secular nation. They wanted to make it clear that the United States was founded on a belief in God. The resolution to change the pledge was introduced into the House by Representative Louis C. Rabaut. He proposed to add the words "under God" as "one nation under God." Note the placement of the comma between one nation and under God. As part of its deliberations, the House Judiciary Committee solicited an opinion for comma placement from the Library of Congress. Three proposals were considered: one nation, comma, under God; one nation, under God; one nation, indivisible, under God. The Library of Congress reported the following recommendations. Under general accepted rules of grammar, a modifier should normally be placed as close to as possible to the word it modifies. In the present instance, this would indicate that the phrase under God being intended as a fundamental and basic characterization of our nation might well be put immediately following the word nation. Further, since the basic idea is a nation founded on a belief in God, there would seem to be no reason for a comma after nation. One nation under God thus becomes a single phrase, emphasizing perfectly the idea desired by the author. The Judiciary Committee and the House concurred with the Library of Congress, adopting the single phrase. The Senate co-sponsored the resolution was Senator Homer Ferguson, who said, "In the joint resolution during the Senate debate, our nation was founded on a fundamental belief in God. It was important for Congress to officially acknowledge the United States as a nation founded on the belief in God, that even a comma placement was debated to ensure the proper meaning was conveyed. With insertion of the words under God, comma, the pledge might now be considered both a patriotic oath and a public prayer. We pledge allegiance, but we are doing according to Black's Law Dictionary, 6th edition. Allegiance is defined as obligation of fidelity and obedience to government in consideration for protection that government gives. Although the flag represents the embodiment of our national conscience and is easily the most recognized symbol of our nation, and one that I proudly support. Yes, it seems clearly to be a religious pledge of allegiance to our flag because our country was founded on Christian principles." I heard a commentary on the Pledge of Allegiance by Red Skelton. It went something like this. As a schoolboy, one of Red Skelton's teachers explained the words meaning of the Pledge of Allegiance to his class. Skelton later wrote down and eventually recorded his recollection. "I, me, an individual, a committee of one, pledge, dedicate all my worldly goods to give without self-pity, allegiance, my love and my devotion to the flag, our standard, Old Glory, a symbol of freedom. Wherever she waves, there is respect, because your loyalty has given her dignity that shouts, freedom is everybody's job. United. That means that we are all united, and we all come together." States. Individual communities that have united into 50 great states. 50 individual communities with pride and dignity and purpose, all divided with imaginary borders, yet united to a common purpose, and that is love of country. And to the Republic, Republic, a state in which sovereign power is invested in representatives chosen by the people to govern, and government is the people, and it's from the people to the leaders, not from the leaders to the people. Not a democracy, as no democracy has ever survived in the history of the world, for which it stands. One nation meaning so blessed by God, indivisible, incapable of being divided, with liberty, which is freedom, the right to power, to live one's own life without threats, fear, Fear of being kicked off of Facebook, having your Twitter page shut down, or some sort of retaliation? And justice, the principle or qualities of dealing fairly with others, for all, which means, boys and girls, it is as much your country as it is mine. And now, folks, help me recite the Pledge of Allegiance. I pledge allegiance to the flag of the United States of America and to the Republic for which it stands, one nation, under God, indivisible, with liberty and justice for all. This is Jerry Corbin saying thank you for having me into your homes. God bless America. God bless you all, and have a day full of memories.
2: Hi, folks. This is Teresa Corbin from Knoxville, Tennessee.
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1: Well, folks, that's all for me. I hope you enjoyed the show as much as I enjoyed bringing it to you. I'm going to finish the show up with a song by Lee Greenwood, God Bless the USA. Take care.

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1: This is Marianne Chainer with your Elmwood City weather forecast for Monday, July 27th. Afternoon thunderstorms. High temperature 86. Low temperature 69. Looking ahead to Tuesday, thunderstorms. High temperature 80. Low temperature 65. On Wednesday, morning showers. High temperature 77. Low temperature 63. 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
1: 27th. Afternoon thunderstorms. High temperature 86. Low temperature 69. Looking ahead to Tuesday, thunderstorms. High temperature 80. Low temperature 65. On Wednesday, morning showers. High temperature 77. Low temperature 63. 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
1: This is Marianne Chainer with your Elmwood City weather forecast for Monday, July 27th. Afternoon thunderstorms. High temperature 86. Low temperature 69. Looking ahead to Tuesday, thunderstorms. High temperature 80. Low temperature 65. On Wednesday, morning showers. High temperature 77. Low temperature 63. 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
1: This is Marianne Chainer with your Elwood City weather forecast for Monday, July 27th. Afternoon thunderstorms. High temperature 86. Low temperature 69. Looking ahead to Tuesday, thunderstorms. High temperature 80. Low temperature 65. On Wednesday, morning showers. High temperature 77. Low temperature 63. 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
1: This is Marianne Chainer with your Elmwood City weather forecast for Monday, July 27th. Afternoon thunderstorms. High temperature 86. Low temperature 69. Looking ahead to Tuesday, thunderstorms. High temperature 80. Low temperature 65. On Wednesday, morning showers. High temperature 77. Low temperature 63. 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
1: 7th. Afternoon thunderstorms. High temperature 86. Low temperature 69. Looking ahead to Tuesday, thunderstorms. High temperature 80. Low temperature 65. On Wednesday, morning showers. High temperature 77. Low temperature 63. 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
1: This is Marianne Chainer with your Elmwood City weather forecast for Monday, July 27th. Afternoon thunderstorms. High temperature 86. Low temperature 69. Looking ahead to Tuesday, thunderstorms. High temperature 80. Low temperature 65. On Wednesday, morning showers. High temperature 77. Low temperature 63. 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
1: This is Marianne Chainer with your Elmwood City weather forecast for Monday, July 27th. Afternoon thunderstorms. High temperature 86. Low temperature 69. Looking ahead to Tuesday, thunderstorms. High temperature 80. Low temperature 65. On Wednesday, morning showers. High temperature 77. Low temperature 63. 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
1: This is Marianne Chainer with your Elmwood City weather forecast for Monday, July 27th. Afternoon thunderstorms. High temperature 86. Low temperature 69. Looking ahead to Tuesday, thunderstorms. High temperature 80. Low temperature 65. On Wednesday, morning showers. High temperature 77. Low temperature 63. 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
1: This is Marianne Chainer with your Elmwood City weather forecast for Monday, July 27th. Afternoon thunderstorms. High temperature 86. Low temperature 69. Looking ahead to Tuesday, thunderstorms. High temperature 80. Low temperature 65. On Wednesday, morning showers. High temperature 77. Low temperature 63. 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
1: Hi, folks. This is Jerry Corbin, and it's Flag Day. Each day in America, teachers and over 70 million students recite the Pledge of Allegiance along with thousands of citizens, the Boy Scouts, Girl Scouts, American Legion, and many other fraternal and patriotic organizations. Most have no idea of the origin or the meaning of the pledge. Not every country has a pledge, you know. The United States is one of very few. In 1892, President Benjamin Harrison called for an idea to commemorate the 400th anniversary of the discovery of America on Columbus Day. He called for the development of a special patriotic school program to highlight the event. The National Education Association got Youth Companion to sponsor the observance. They arranged for President Harrison and Congress to announce a national proclamation which centered around the American flag ceremony and yet unwritten flag salute. James B. Upham was a key staff member and junior partner at the Perry Mason Company. In 1891, Francis Bellamy, under the supervision of Upham, authored a program for the celebration, including a flag salute or Pledge of Allegiance. The initial version was, "I pledge allegiance to the flag and to the republic for which it stands, one nation, indivisible, with liberty and justice for all." The recitation was for that day only, but it was a huge success and was quickly adopted by the nation. The Pledge of Allegiance was first published in September 8, 1892, in an issue of Youth's Companion, a weekly family magazine published by the Perry Mason Company in Boston, with a circulation of over 500,000. The pledge in 1923 was altered when the words, "My flag," were changed to "The flag of the United States." At the urging of the American Legion's National Flag Conference in 1924, it was altered again with the addition of America, after Flag of the United States. This was codified into public law in 1942. The pledge remained unchanged until the 1950s. The Senator Joseph R. McCarthy hearings brought the Red Scare to the nation. Fearing communism might find a footing in America, Congress thought that acknowledging God as our national symbol, America might be better protected from the communist movement. The pledge was amended in 1954 to include the words, "Under God." In 1956, the motto on all coinage, "E Pluribus Unum," or "Out of Many One," was changed to read, "In God We Trust." These measures were based on the fact that America was founded on Christian principles by Christian founding fathers, and it further proves that there was never any basis for the often repeated, tired old phrase, separation of church and state, a phrase that can be found in no founding document. It does not exist. Since 1954, the pledge has read, "I pledge allegiance to the flag of the United States of America, and to the republic for which it stands, one nation under God, indivisible, with liberty and justice for all." These changes were made by a nation intent on protecting itself from revisionists, those who would rewrite history by declaring it a secular nation. They wanted to make it clear that the United States was founded on a belief in God. The resolution to change the pledge was introduced into the House by Representative Louis C. Raybould. He proposed to add the words "under God" as "one nation under God." Note the placement of the comma between one nation and under God. As part of its deliberations, the House Judiciary Committee solicited an opinion for comma placement from the Library of Congress. Three proposals were considered: one nation, comma, under God; one nation, under God; one nation, indivisible, under God. The Library of Congress reported the following recommendations. Under general accepted rules of grammar, a modifier should normally be placed as close to as possible to the word it modifies. In the present instance, this would indicate that the phrase under God being intended as a fundamental and basic characterization of our nation might well be put immediately following the word nation. Further, since the basic idea is a nation founded on a belief in God, there would seem to be no reason for a comma after nation. One nation under God thus becomes a single phrase, emphasizing perfectly the idea desired by the author. The Judiciary Committee and the House concurred with the Library of Congress, adopting the single phrase. The Senate co-sponsored the resolution was Senator Homer Ferguson, who said, "In the joint resolution during the Senate debate, our nation was founded on a fundamental belief in God. It was important for Congress to officially acknowledge the United States as a nation founded on the belief in God, that even a comma placement was debated to ensure the proper meaning was conveyed. With insertion of the words under God, comma, the pledge might now be considered both a patriotic oath and a public prayer. We pledge allegiance, but we are doing according to Black's Law Dictionary, 6th edition, allegiance is defined as obligation of fidelity and obedience to government in consideration for protection that government gives. Although the flag represents the embodiment of our national conscience and is easily the most recognized symbol of our nation and one that I proudly support. Yes, it seems clearly to be a religious pledge of allegiance to our flag because our country was founded on Christian principles." I heard a commentary on the Pledge of Allegiance by Red Skelton. It went something like this. As a schoolboy, one of Red Skelton's teachers explained the words meaning of the Pledge of Allegiance to his class. Skelton later wrote down and eventually recorded his recollection. "I, me, an individual, a committee of one, pledge, dedicate all my worldly goods to give without self-pity, allegiance, my love and my devotion, to the flag, our standard, Old Glory, a symbol of freedom. Wherever she waves, there is respect, because your loyalty has given her dignity that shouts, freedom is everybody's job. United. That means that we are all united and we all come together." States. Individual communities that have united into 50 great states. 50 individual communities with pride and dignity and purpose. All divided with imaginary borders, yet united to a common purpose. And that is love of country. And to the Republic, Republic, a state in which sovereign power is invested in representatives chosen by the people to govern. And government is the people, and it's from the people to the leaders, not from the leaders to the people. Not a democracy, as no democracy has ever survived in the history of the world, for which it stands. One nation meaning so blessed by God, indivisible, incapable of being divided, with liberty, which is freedom, the right to power, to live one's own life without threats, fear, Fear of being kicked off of Facebook, having your Twitter page shut down, or some sort of retaliation. And justice, the principle or qualities of dealing fairly with others, for all, which means boys and girls, it is as much your country as it is mine. And now, folks, help me recite the Pledge of Allegiance. I pledge allegiance to the flag of the United States of America and to the Republic for which it stands, one nation, under God, indivisible, with liberty and justice for all. This is Jerry Corbin saying thank you for having me into your homes. God bless America. God bless you all, and have a day full of memories.
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1: Well, folks, that's all for me. I hope you enjoyed the show as much as I enjoyed bringing it to you. I'm going to finish the show up with a song by Lee Greenwood, God Bless the USA. Take care.

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0: 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And today, it is my pleasure to have in the studio Liz, and she's the owner of Spring Street Studios in Zelianople. How are you, Liz?
1: I'm excellent, Marianne. Thank you for having me.
0: I'm glad to have you. And I must apologize. I forgot about our interview last month, and that's uncalled for.
1: Well, I made a nice little trip up to Elwood and took a little tour around town.
0: That's terrible.
1: It's absolutely no problem. Oh. I'm always happy to come up.
0: I'm glad to have you. Tell me a little bit about what's going on at Spring Street Studios.
1: Sure. So we always have exciting things going on. Mm-hmm. We are a little gift shop focusing on glass and also a glass studio where you can come and make your own glass.
0: Yeah. But
1: I actually have something really exciting I want to talk about, an event we're doing next month.
0: All right.
1: So August 7th through 9th.
0: Yes.
1: We are, through all of Zelianople, doing something called the Creative Crawl.
0: Yeah.
1: So the Creative Crawl is not just me. It's going to be all four of the creative studios in town. So it's me at Spring Street Studios. It's Curio, which is ceramics. Mm-hmm. It's Woods Lane Co., which is like a board and brush. Then also there's a brand new candle studio. She's called Zeely Candle Bar.
0: Okay.
1: So we're all getting together and it's a ticketed event and you can take the whole weekend and create things, dine, shop, hang out, explore town.
0: And listeners, I have the flyer in my window downstairs. So
1: yeah, we're really excited.
0: Yeah. And I'll announce it.
1: Cool. That would be great.
0: You have a beautiful shop. I've been in it many times. And what motivated you to be into stained glass to begin with?
1: Oh, we're going way back.
0: Yeah.
1: So I originally started doing glass in high school.
0: Oh.
1: Yeah, I kind of knew I wanted to do something in the arts, but I had to do something cooler than my sister. So I found a glass blowing program at the Pittsburgh Glass Center. I grew up not too far from Pittsburgh.
0: Really?
1: Yeah.
0: Where at?
1: Oh, where I grew up was in Baldwin, South
0: okay.
1: Hills.
0: Okay. I know where that is.
1: So yeah, I was sold because I got to leave high school once a week for 8 or 10 or 12 weeks. I don't remember, but significant enough that I was hooked.
0: Well, I'm glad you got hooked.
1: Yeah, so I...
0: Because your store is beautiful.
1: Thank you.
0: If you can't find a gift in there, then something's wrong with you. That's all I can say. They even have Mr. Rogers stuff.
1: Mm-hmm.
0: And I bought one and gave it to the person that runs the farmer's market. And she loved it.
1: That's awesome. I love those.
0: Yeah.
1: The Mr. Rogers one is so cool. So, yeah, I don't make everything in the store, of course, because
0: no.
1: I certainly wouldn't have the time.
0: No.
1: But, you know, when we first opened, it was really just trying to plug into that network of glass people I know, you know, primarily Pittsburgh-based, Western PA-based. So we really feature a lot of local art.
0: Okay. So what's new since I've been in?
1: Have you seen the new studio?
0: No.
1: Oh, well, that is the big news then. So we've always done classes, but we used to do them right in the back of our shop.
0: Right. Right.
1: And it was a little tight.
0: Yeah.
1: It wasn't exactly
0: it was
1: spacious. So we got really lucky that the business adjoining us, the spaces were originally attached, but then they were blocked off into two businesses, and she decided to retire.
0: Oh.
1: So I got to bust through a wall. And we've since built a beautiful studio that's designated just for our classes.
0: That's wonderful. You had the room.
1: Yes. We really almost doubled in size.
0: You're lucky.
1: It's amazing.
0: Yeah. In Zelianople, you're very lucky.
1: Yes.
0: What all do you teach? What classes?
1: Yeah, so despite my humble beginnings in glass blowing,
0: okay,
1: I did come to find that that's not my favorite thing in the world. It's just hot and it's a lot of teamwork, and really in classes you don't get to touch anything. It's very instructor driven. So what I found I love teaching is we do a lot of fused glass and stained glass, and we even just opened a mosaic bar. So that kind of working with glass, it's considered warm or cold or stained. You get to touch everything.
0: Well, you're a young person.
1: Yeah, kind of.
0: Yeah, you are. As far as an owner of a studio.
1: Yeah.
0: You are. You do a fine job.
1: Well, thank you. Yeah, it's been 5 years now, so yeah. It's been a process. I had some amazing support in the beginning. I had a business partner, Renee, who really kind of showed me the business side.
0: Mm-hmm.
1: And then over the years, I kind of took over more and more of the business duties. And now it's all up to me. She is retired, although she's okay. Still an amazing support. And it's my business now.
0: Right. I think that's wonderful that she's still supporting you.
1: Yeah. I said earlier, yeah. She's coming in today. Who knows what we'll get into.
0: Like I said, there are so many beautiful things in your store. What do you sell the most of?
1: You know, we usually are pretty heavy on the classes. Kind of
0: okay.
1: All through the year, our most popular classes are these mosaic bowls where you get to break stuff. You
0: okay.
1: Just break a bunch of glass and then you put it back together. And
0: do you get a lot of children?
1: For that one, we don't recommend a lot of children because
0: okay.
1: It's 100% breaking.
0: All right.
1: But we do, especially during the summer, have a lot of youth classes. So for the youth classes, we're still working with glass, but we usually use like the sprinkles and the sticks and the dots, something a little bit easier for the young ones. My daughter started doing glass when she was 2 and 3. So typically, if you can hold a pencil, you can make glass.
0: That's wonderful. How long have you been into this?
1: So back to those humble beginnings.
0: Yeah.
1: Started in high school.
0: Mm-hmm.
1: And then ever since, it's just been different versions of making glass.
0: And but it's you don't want to say how many years that was.
1: So that would have been 23 years ago.
0: Wow.
1: If I could do my math right.
0: So Liz, what classes are you having come up?
1: Yeah, so we, like a lot of town, are putting up a Christmas in July class.
0: Okay.
1: So one of our most popular classes during the holidays is this beautiful, like, Christmas tree platter.
0: Wow.
1: Now, you can put whatever you want on it. So we've had lots of different versions, but we have an amazing sample. I show, like, a special technique how to break the glass so it's very, like, wispy and very much like a little pine tree. And people love doing that. So that's going to be on the 25th. So right around the corner.
0: I wish I had the time. Really?
1: Yeah.
0: I do.
1: Hey, I wouldn't have the time if I wasn't teaching it.
0: And what other events do you have coming up?
1: Yeah, our next big thing is going to be that creative crawl.
0: Mm-hmm.
1: So that's August 7th through 9th.
0: Yeah.
1: And we're so excited about that.
0: What is your most popular thing in the store?
1: For retail?
0: Yeah.
1: It's always changing because our stock is always changing. We get, you know.
0: It is.
1: I can request something from the artists and they're artists. They give me whatever they want.
0: You know, people, if they want to even look around, that would be good.
1: Yeah, you can get lost in there. It's not a big store, but you have to do a couple loops just to see it all.
0: Yeah.
1: But I do have something that stands out as the most popular. It is the glass rubber duck.
0: Oh. How about that?
1: Yeah, my buddy who goes by Duck Duck Glass makes, it's a solid sculpted glass duck.
0: Yeah, I've seen them.
1: It's so cute. And then
0: yeah,
1: he makes
0: a
1: version where it's just the duck butt.
0: Mm-hmm.
1: So it's little heads in the water. People usually get a kick out of that one.
0: I got a kick out of them. And I love to see them.
1: Yeah, they're always swimming in their little pond.
0: Okay. Did you go to school for this?
1: I did. Not for business, but because I got excited about glass in high school, I specifically chose a glass program to go to college.
0: That's cool. All right.
1: So, yeah, I got a BFA,
0: really?
1: Bachelor of Fine Arts, specifically in glass.
0: Where at?
1: That was at Kent State in Ohio.
0: Oh,
1: So yeah, a lot of people don't know that like Ohio, New York, Pennsylvania is actually a pretty big hub for like glass in the 60s and 70s.
0: Really?
1: Then of course, the West Coast, which is where I went next. But it really is a great area for glass. So yeah, then I took a couple years off and then I went to the West Coast.
0: Had I known, I would change everything when I went to college. Had I known my future, but you don't know.
1: Yeah.
0: So you take what you think is popular at the time.
1: You know, I went into college like financial crisis time. So it was kind of like, do whatever you want as long as you get a degree. So I chose the arts. And then, you know, I was just a weird art kid and traveled around.
0: I should have.
1: Yeah, it was a lot of fun. Yeah. But yeah, then I got to do it all again. I went to grad school. So that was nice because I chose that very intentionally. So that was a nice dedicated time to commit myself to what I was doing.
0: Grad school, even.
1: Yep.
0: That's cool.
1: The last time you get to be selfish before you have to be a real grown up.
0: Yeah. We all know about that, don't we? What is your website?
1: Our website? I've shortened it.
0: Okay.
1: So now it's zeliglass.com. So Zele, like Zelian opal, glass.
0: Z-E-L-I-E, glass.
1: .com.
0: .com. Okay.
1: Yeah, Spring Street Studios was a little hard
0: to
1: type.
0: And you're located on Spring Street. And if you don't know where Spring Street is, listeners.
1: So Spring Street is really part of the Main Street District.
0: Yeah.
1: I can say that now. So East Spring Street is just off of Main Street. And that whole block has been completely redeveloped. So
0: and
1: we are in
0: what you have outside is noticeable.
1: Yes. Yes, okay. You can find us.
0: And what do you have?
1: So you can find us easily because we have a beautiful mosaic mural.
0: Okay. That's what I want you to look for, listeners. What is your phone number?
1: Phone number is 724-473-4899.
0: It's worth a trip, listeners.
1: I agree. Come
0: especially come in the store, you know?
1: Mm-hmm. Yep, make something. Then we're right across the street from a great cafe, boutiques. Yep. You can get a glass of wine.
0: It's loaded with stores now.
1: Yes.
0: Spring Street is.
1: Yeah, if you haven't been down Spring Street in a while,
0: yeah,
1: it's all new. It's really great.
0: Well, it's great to have you, Liz.
1: Absolutely. It's always great to be here.
0: And remember, Spring Street Studios in Zelian Opal.
1: That's all you need to know.
0: Thank you.
1: Absolutely. Thank you.
0: Bye now.

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2: This is Marianne Chainer with your Elmwood City weather forecast for Monday, July 27th. Afternoon thunderstorms. High temperature 86. Low temperature 69. Looking ahead to Tuesday, thunderstorms. High temperature 80. Low temperature 65. On Wednesday, morning showers. High temperature 77. Low temperature 63. 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
1: This is Marianne Chainer with your Elmwood City weather forecast for Monday, July 27th. Afternoon thunderstorms. High temperature 86. Low temperature 69. Looking ahead to Tuesday, thunderstorms. High temperature 80. Low temperature 65. On Wednesday, morning showers. High temperature 77. Low temperature 63. 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

0: What if the alarm went off and nobody came?
1: What if the alarm went off and nobody came?
2: What if the alarm went off and nobody came?
3: 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You can join the family of firefighters at 724-758-8149, and applications are also taken at the fire station, 411 6th Street in Elwood City, Pennsylvania.

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Phone 1-844-423-5049. 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

0: 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Hours, Tuesday, Wednesday, and Friday, 10 till 5 p.m. Thursday, 10 till 6 p.m. and Saturday, 10 till 3 p.m. Closed on Sunday and Monday. Franklin Takeout Beverage, 1659 Route 65, Elwood City. 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
0: 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The Elwood City Moose Lodge is proud to have a benefit shuffleboard tournament to benefit John Baldelli and Officer K-9 Backey on August 15th at 1 p.m. at the Elwood City Moose Lodge, Factory Avenue, Elwood City. The Elwood City Area Historical Society on 5th Street in Elwood City is open Monday through Thursday from 10 a.m. till 2 p.m. Their 2026-27 kickoff dinner is September 14th at the Conequenessing Country Club at 6:30 p.m. Dinner is open to the public, $40 each. A benefit shuffleboard tournament at the Elwood City Moose Lodge on Saturday, August 15th at 1 p.m. to benefit K-9 Bakey. The Mud Maker Series on Wednesday, August 5th at the Elwood City Public Library from 4:30 till 6:30 p.m. All ages welcome. 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Experience the art of clay making. The Elwood City Area Public Library, now taking donations for the book sale in October. 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
0: This is Marianne Chainer with your Elmwood City weather forecast for Monday, July 27th. Afternoon thunderstorms. High temperature 86. Low temperature 69. Looking ahead to Tuesday, thunderstorms. High temperature 80. Low temperature 65. On Wednesday, morning showers. High temperature 77. Low temperature 63. 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
1: This is Marianne Chainer with your Elmwood City weather forecast for Monday, July 27th. Afternoon thunderstorms. High temperature 86. Low temperature 69. Looking ahead to Tuesday, thunderstorms. High temperature 80. Low temperature 65. On Wednesday, morning showers. High temperature 77. Low temperature 63. 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
1: Thank you, Marianne. Thank you, WXED, for having me. Six or seven topics I want to touch today. I'd like to start off with 2 weekends ago. I spent the weekend and 5 days in Hershey, PA. I was the chairperson for the Pennsylvania Cable Network of the top four mayors in the state of Pennsylvania getting together for a roundtable in Harrisburg. And I was the chairperson. It went very well. It's on PCN TV probably 10 times in the next 6 months. We promoted Elwood City. We explained to them the success we've had here as mayor and what has worked for us in Elwood City. So very informative program. I was proud to do it. Second year in a row that I've done this program. And it's, again, it's great for Elwood City and it's great to be recognized across the state from your colleagues from the job that you're doing. So again, kudos for them, for the public broadcasting company having me as a chairperson and promoting Elwood City. So well attended, and I'm sure it's going to be a great show. Thank you to the cable company for sponsoring this. Next, I want to talk about drones. We're in a process of getting a drone for our borough. No money from the borough at all, no taxpayer money. It's money that we have accumulated from forfeiture drug money. These drones are a great tool to have for missing persons in the woods. Sometimes the elderly walk away from nursing homes. Also for chasing suspects in the woods, things of that nature. This drone is top of the line. Again, it's money used from drug forfeiture money, so it doesn't cost the borough a penny at all. I recommend it highly, and the police department are on board with this also, and it'd be a great, great tool in fighting combat and fighting against illegal narcotics also. So again, I hope it comes soon. Recently, we hired a new police officer, Trent Young. He's done a great job so far in his probationary period. He's all set to go now on his own. He knows the terrain. He has worked hard so far. I'm really glad to have him. We have 10 full-time police officers, 2 part-time police officers. He's doing a wonderful job for us as we continue to fight crime here in our community and to protect the law-abiding citizens of our community. Next, beautification awards in full swing. As you know, I give out 6 every year, a yard sign, a dinner certificate to a local restaurant. We've had 4 winners so far. 2 more are out there. We're still accepting nominations at the mayor's office. We're by calling 724-758-7629. That's the mayor's direct line at the borough building. So again, we have 2 more to give out. So if you know somebody who's worthy, please get that nomination in as soon as possible. So we continue to move forward here. Speeding's still a problem. Cracking down on speeding, but it's an ongoing problem, an ongoing process, along with e-bikes. A lot of them are illegal. Again, they got to be registered in the borough. We've received numerous complaints about them as far as going on sidewalks and things of that nature, which is all illegal. So again, use your head, please, people. These e-bikes are dangerous. Make sure you register them. Make sure you keep them off sidewalks. Make sure you don't speed with them, because we are cracking down more and more on those as we progress throughout the summer here. Any questions, you could always call me at on my work number, 724-758-7629. Again, I want to thank WXED. These are some of the things we've been working on here in the past couple of weeks. We've been very busy. Wish everybody a safe summer. The festival was a good turnout. We had some rain 2 days, but still was a good turnout, and no major incidences, so that's always a plus as we continue here in promoting Elwood City. Again, if you can watch PCN TV, Elwood City is well represented, and again, it'll be on probably 7 or 8 more times in the next few months. Mayor Court signing off from WXED here in Elwood City.
0: 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And this is Sports Talk with Mayor Anthony J. Court.
1: Thank you, Marianne, and thank you, WXED, for having me. I really enjoy this part of the segment. As you know, baseball is in full swing. We're at the All-Star break right now. The Pittsburgh Pirates have 2 representatives at the All-Star game, both pitchers, Paul Skenes and Braxton Ashcroft. Neither one's going to be pitching, because they just pitched, and there's a rule in the major leagues that you have to sit out 3 days after your last start. So they're going to be there in Philadelphia, but they're not going to participate in the game itself. That's still a good tribute to the Pirates. Probably a couple more could have made it. Brandon Lau at second base. Maybe Brian Reynolds having great years. Speaking of the Pirates, they're 50 wins and 47 losses at the All-Star break, which makes them 3 games over .500. Something that's very interesting is they have scored the most runs of all teams in Major League Baseball. So that tells me that they should probably have 10 more wins than they have, and that's attributed to those losses to the bullpen, which has been leaky, to say the least. Probably 10 to 12 games that they've lost due to a bad bullpen. But again, they're hitting the ball. Paul Skenes is coming back into form. His last two starts were tremendous. So again, they're 50 and 47, close to being a wild card in the National League playoffs coming up here in October. So wish him the best of luck as they get some more injured players back. O'Neill Cruz will be coming back off the DL. Horvitz will be coming back in off the DL. You know, and they're still playing very well. They lost Connor Griffin for 8 weeks with a finger injury. So they get those three guys back, they're really going to be dangerous, because like right now, they're scoring a lot of runs without those guys. So again, maybe they can pick up a closer here at the trading deadline and get somebody that can close out these games and wins. And they could probably make a good push for first place, because like I said, they're leading the league in runs scored. Football, I know it's tough to say with the temperature in the 90s today here in Elwood City, but training camp starts at La Trobe in St. Vincent's College in La Trobe on July the 28th. It runs to August the 17th. The Steelers will be going to training camp again for the 59th year at St. Vincent's College in La Trobe. It's been a huge success there. We're looking for some big things for the Steelers this year. You know, they upgraded their wide receiving core with Michael Pittman. Aaron Rodgers is back for another year. Different coach in Mike McCarty. So we're looking for some big things here. Maybe TJ Watt, you know, he only had 7 sacks last year. He's better than that. You know, he had some injuries and things of that nature. So hoping for him to rebound. And if he does, look out, because I think the Steelers could win 11 or 12 games this year. They do have a game in Ireland the third Sunday of the year. So again, we're looking for the playoffs this year for the Steelers. I think they have what it takes. I think they're going to be better coached. And hopefully injury-free at quarterback position, because I don't think they can replace Aaron Rodgers. Hockey, the season's over. The Carolina Hurricanes won the Stanley Cup with an outstanding team led by a former Penguin, Jordan Staal. So congratulations to them. The Penguins were pretty active in the free agent market. Some good signings. I do believe they're going to be making a couple of trades here before the season starts. That's going to be it for the sports scene today. Wish everybody a safe rest of the week. Thank you, WXED, for having me. It's always a pleasure talking with Marianne and WXED here in Elwood City.

Oh yeah, you gotta check out the WXED. Yeah, you dig it? It's the best radio station on the world. Yeah, it's the Tower of Power. It's too sweet to be sour. It's funky like a monkey.

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1: This is Marianne Chainer with your Elwood City weather forecast for Tuesday, July 28th. Morning thunderstorms. High temperature 81. Low temperature 64. Looking ahead to Wednesday, morning clouds and afternoon sun. High temperature 78. Low temperature 60. On Thursday, partly cloudy. High temperature 81. Low temperature 58. Elwood City's highly anticipated event is Elwood City's Fall Fest and Car Cruise, presented by the Elwood City Chamber of Commerce on Saturday, September 26th, from 11 a.m. to 5 p.m.

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1: Hi, folks. This is Jerry Corbin, and it's Flag Day. Each day in America, teachers and over 70 million students recite the Pledge of Allegiance along with thousands of citizens, the Boy Scouts, Girl Scouts, American Legion, and many other fraternal and patriotic organizations. Most have no idea of the origin or the meaning of the pledge. Not every country has a pledge, you know. The United States is one of very few. In 1892, President Benjamin Harrison called for an idea to commemorate the 400th anniversary of the discovery of America on Columbus Day. He called for the development of a special patriotic school program to highlight the event. The National Education Association got Youth Companion to sponsor the observance. They arranged for President Harrison and Congress to announce a national proclamation which centered around the American flag ceremony and yet unwritten flag salute. James B. Upham was a key staff member and junior partner at the Perry Mason Company. In 1891, Francis Bellamy, under the supervision of Upham, authored a program for the celebration, including a flag salute or Pledge of Allegiance. The initial version was, "I pledge allegiance to the flag and to the republic for which it stands, one nation, indivisible, with liberty and justice for all." The recitation was for that day only, but it was a huge success and was quickly adopted by the nation. The Pledge of Allegiance was first published in September 8, 1892, in an issue of Youth's Companion, a weekly family magazine published by the Perry Mason Company in Boston, with a circulation of over 500,000. The pledge in 1923 was altered when the words, "My flag," were changed to "The flag of the United States." At the urging of the American Legion's National Flag Conference in 1924, it was altered again with the addition of America, after Flag of the United States. This was codified into public law in 1942. The pledge remained unchanged until the 1950s. The Senator Joseph R. McCarthy hearings brought the Red Scare to the nation. Fearing communism might find a footing in America, Congress thought that acknowledging God as our national symbol, America might be better protected from the communist movement. The pledge was amended in 1954 to include the words, "Under God." In 1956, the motto on all coinage, "E Pluribus Unum," or "Out of Many One," was changed to read, "In God We Trust." These measures were based on the fact that America was founded on Christian principles by Christian founding fathers, and it further proves that there was never any basis for the often repeated, tired old phrase, separation of church and state, a phrase that can be found in no founding document. It does not exist. Since 1954, the pledge has read, "I pledge allegiance to the flag of the United States of America, and to the republic for which it stands, one nation under God, indivisible, with liberty and justice for all." These changes were made by a nation intent on protecting itself from revisionists, those who would rewrite history by declaring it a secular nation. They wanted to make it clear that the United States was founded on a belief in God. The resolution to change the pledge was introduced into the House by Representative Louis C. Raybould. He proposed to add the words "under God" as "one nation under God." Note the placement of the comma between one nation and under God. As part of its deliberations, the House Judiciary Committee solicited an opinion for comma placement from the Library of Congress. Three proposals were considered: one nation, comma, under God; one nation, under God; one nation, indivisible, under God. The Library of Congress reported the following recommendations. Under general accepted rules of grammar, a modifier should normally be placed as close to as possible to the word it modifies. In the present instance, this would indicate that the phrase under God being intended as a fundamental and basic characterization of our nation might well be put immediately following the word nation. Further, since the basic idea is a nation founded on a belief in God, there would seem to be no reason for a comma after nation. One nation under God thus becomes a single phrase, emphasizing perfectly the idea desired by the author. The Judiciary Committee and the House concurred with the Library of Congress, adopting the single phrase. The Senate co-sponsored the resolution was Senator Homer Ferguson, who said, in the joint resolution during the Senate debate, our nation was founded on a fundamental belief in God. It was important for Congress to officially acknowledge the United States as a nation founded on the belief in God, that even a comma placement was debated to ensure the proper meaning was conveyed. With insertion of the words under God, comma, the pledge might now be considered both a patriotic oath and a public prayer. We pledge allegiance, but we are doing according to Black's Law Dictionary, 6th edition, allegiance is defined as obligation of fidelity and obedience to government in consideration for protection that government gives. Although the flag represents the embodiment of our national conscience and is easily the most recognized symbol of our nation, and one that I proudly support. Yes, it seems clearly to be a religious pledge of allegiance to our flag because our country was founded on Christian principles. I heard a commentary on the Pledge of Allegiance by Red Skelton. It went something like this. As a schoolboy, one of Red Skelton's teachers explained the words meaning of the Pledge of Allegiance to his class. Skelton later wrote down and eventually recorded his recollection. I, me, an individual, a committee of one, pledge, dedicate all my worldly goods to give without self-pity, allegiance, my love and my devotion, to the flag, our standard, Old Glory, a symbol of freedom. Wherever she waves, there is respect, because your loyalty has given her dignity that shouts, freedom is everybody's job. United. That means that we are all united and we all come together. States. Individual communities that have united into 50 great states. 50 individual communities with pride and dignity and purpose. All divided with imaginary borders, yet united to a common purpose. And that is love of country. And to the Republic, Republic, a state in which sovereign power is invested in representatives chosen by the people to govern. And government is the people, and it's from the people to the leaders, not from the leaders to the people. Not a democracy, as no democracy has ever survived in the history of the world, for which it stands. One nation meaning so blessed by God, indivisible, incapable of being divided, with liberty, which is freedom, the right to power, to live one's own life without threats, fear, Fear of being kicked off of Facebook, having your Twitter page shut down, or some sort of retaliation? And justice, the principle or qualities of dealing fairly with others, for all, which means boys and girls, it is as much your country as it is mine. And now, folks, help me recite the Pledge of Allegiance. I pledge allegiance to the flag of the United States of America and to the Republic for which it stands, one nation, under God, indivisible, with liberty and justice for all. This is Jerry Corbin saying thank you for having me into your homes. God bless America. God bless you all. And have a day full of memories.
2: Hi, folks. This is Teresa Corbin from Knoxville, Tennessee.
3: This is the Reverend Richard Corbin, and we're listening to my cousin Jerry Corbin, Building Memories, the way you all build a tall building, one story at a time.
1: Well, folks, that's all for me. I hope you enjoyed the show as much as I enjoyed bringing it to you. I'm going to finish the show up with a song by Lee Greenwood, God Bless the USA. Take care.

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1: This is Marianne Chainer with your Elwood City weather forecast for Tuesday, July 28th. Morning thunderstorms. High temperature 81. Low temperature 64. Looking ahead to Wednesday, morning clouds and afternoon sun. High temperature 78. Low temperature 60. On Thursday, partly cloudy. High temperature 81. Low temperature 58. Elwood City's highly anticipated event is Elwood City's Fall Fest and Car Cruise, presented by the Elwood City Chamber of Commerce on Saturday, September 26th, from 11 a.m. to 5 p.m.

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1: This is Marianne Chainer with your Elwood City weather forecast for Tuesday, July 28th. Morning thunderstorms. High temperature 81. Low temperature 64. Looking ahead to Wednesday, morning clouds and afternoon sun. High temperature 78. Low temperature 60. On Thursday, partly cloudy. High temperature 81. Low temperature 58. Elwood City's highly anticipated event is Elwood City's Fall Fest and Car Cruise, presented by the Elwood City Chamber of Commerce on Saturday, September 26th, from 11 a.m. to 5 p.m.

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0: Here is your daily WXED local weather forecast.
1: This is Marianne Chainer with your Elwood City weather forecast for Tuesday, July 28th. Morning thunderstorms. High temperature 81. Low temperature 64. Looking ahead to Wednesday, morning clouds and afternoon sun. High temperature 78. Low temperature 60. On Thursday, partly cloudy. High temperature 81. Low temperature 58. 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
1: This is Marianne Chainer with your Elwood City weather forecast for Tuesday, July 28th. Morning thunderstorms. High temperature 81. Low temperature 64. Looking ahead to Wednesday, morning clouds and afternoon sun. High temperature 78. Low temperature 60. On Thursday, partly cloudy. High temperature 81. Low temperature 58. Elwood City's highly anticipated event is Elwood City's Fall Fest and Car Cruise, presented by the Elwood City Chamber of Commerce on Saturday, September 26th, from 11 a.m. to 5 p.m.

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